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1: When I had mono, I was eating still regularly, but it hurt so much to eat because my throat had just, it was disgusting. 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

0: I guess you moved on really easily.
1: This is Michigan Voices, the people who make Michigan great and the places they call home. Here's Marie Osborne.
2: Once again, Michigan veterans are being called on to serve, but this time it's not on the battlefield. It's by the bedside. Hospice of Michigan is looking for veterans who can serve as hospice volunteers to fellow veterans. Joining us to talk about this unique program is the Director of Volunteer Programs with Hospice of Michigan, and that's Kathy Letart. Kathy, thank you so much for joining us.

0: joining us today.
1: Thank you for having me.
0: And we're so glad you could spend some time talking about this unique program. Tell us how it works. I know that hospice works with individuals who happen to be veterans at their end of life, but tell us how this works.
1: Sure. I'll speak to the veterans at end of life and hospice care. So as veterans are facing end of life, they're cared for by our hospice team, which includes volunteers. When we have a veteran volunteer present with that patient, when they want that, when they ask to speak to a volunteer veteran, they want to share their story that maybe only another veteran would understand. So we try to pair up those veterans with the patient at the bedside so they can discuss whatever it is the patient wants to talk about. Not every single veteran asks for that, but when they do, it's really a good match, and it's good for that patient to be able to share those stories with somebody that understands.
0: Yeah, the veteran experience is so unique, right? So these volunteers can bring just a special perspective that maybe no one else in the family can bring to that individual.
1: It's so true. And in fact, maybe the veteran has never shared those stories with the family because they don't have the same understanding as someone else who served.
0: Right. So this would be able to bring them that perspective. So let's talk a little bit about the people that are being served, the veterans that are being served. Do they make this request through their hospice caseworker, or how does that work?
1: Absolutely. Actually, the hospice team presents it to the patient. He would like to recognize you as a veteran. We have a veteran pinning ceremony, and we can talk about that in a minute. Or we do have, in some cases, other veteran volunteers that can provide companionship. And that means whatever the patient wants. If they want to talk about their veteran experience, we can pair a veteran with them. We also have regular companions that maybe aren't veterans if they just want to talk about anything in life at the end of life.
0: Yeah, that's what makes hospice so wonderful, is that it's all about the patient, right?
1: It really is. It's what the patient wants. It's we always let them guide the experience.
0: Yeah, and what they want to do. Tell us about that veteran pinning ceremony.
1: Okay, so when a veteran comes on, I mentioned that the team will ask, you know, hey, we'd really love to thank you for your service and honor you in a veteran pinning ceremony. And that, you know, that could be anything. It can be the nurse, caseworker, case manager pinning the veteran patient, or it can be a whole family affair. It's really whatever that patient wants. And the team wants to recognize that veteran, thank them for their service at end of life, and place an actual pin on them in recognition of their service. It's a beautiful thing. It's a really beautiful thing, and it differs depending on what the patient and family wants.
0: Yeah, I can imagine that's a very emotional moment, or it can be, right?
1: Very much so.
0: Yeah, for sure. Tell us a little bit about the volunteers who come to Hospice of Michigan, the veteran volunteers who come for this program.
1: So veteran volunteers come to us when they're in many ways, but they're the thing that they have in common is that they're very proud of their service and they want to help other veterans in any way they can. So at end of life, these veterans come to us and say, I'm here, I served, they served, how can I help? And they might help with providing companionship, or they might help in a pinning ceremony. They might lead the pinning ceremony. It really depends on what that volunteer wants to give back so that our patients and families can feel that support.
0: And how often do they visit?
1: It depends on what the patient wants. It could be a weekly visit. It could be once a month. It could be twice a week. It really just depends on the availability of the volunteer and what that patient wants.
0: And it's always the same volunteer?
1: It can be, or it can be, it could be multiples. You know, we try to pair one with similarities when we can, but yeah, it would usually be the same volunteer.
0: We are talking to Director of Volunteer Programs for Hospice of Michigan, Kathy Leetar, talking about a very special program that pairs veterans who are in need of hospice services to veteran volunteers who can come and spend time with veterans at the end of life. They may have stories to share, they may not, but nonetheless, these are people who have a shared common experience, and that can be a very meaningful time in life to be able to share those moments with someone like a fellow volunteer. Tell us a little bit about the feedback that you've received on this program.
1: I will tell you what we always receive, the feedback, is that, oh my gosh, I can't believe I'm getting so much. The volunteer says, I can't believe I'm getting so much out of this. I came here to serve, and I almost feel guilty because I get so much out of the experience. So it's really a shared benefit. You know, the volunteer comes away from a visit like that thinking, wow, that I thought I was going to make a difference, and they made such an impact on me.
0: Right. And this, and you find this true of all hospice volunteers?
1: Actually, yes. That's universal. All hospice volunteers do say that.
0: So let's also talk a little bit about if someone's interested in volunteering, how can they do that?
1: We are always looking for volunteers, veteran, non-veteran, companions, pets, if you play music, if you have a special talent. The best way to get started is to visit HOM.org. Click on the volunteer tab. It tells you a lot about what the volunteer experience looks like. Please submit an application, a volunteer application. You don't need any experience. This is just information that we collect. And then one of us will reach out directly to you to ask specific questions, explain the volunteer program, make sure it's something that you want to do. So don't be afraid. Please try. Please apply and learn more about it. It doesn't take any special experience. It takes just the want and the want to give back and to help someone at end of life.
0: Is there a training involved?
1: There is a training involved, and it's about 5 hours worth of training. It's done via video. It can be done in person. So, you know, we adjust to whatever the volunteers need. And then after that, we meet one-on-one, explain specifically in your area what kind of opportunities we have available. Learn more about what those needs are, learn more about that person volunteering, and then it goes on from there. We go on the first visit. So it's an easy transition to say, oh my gosh, now I'm a trained volunteer. What comes next? We go with you to help transition. So it's just a beautiful experience.
0: Kathy, the people I can imagine who often volunteer are people who've had experience with hospice themselves. Maybe a loved one has gone through the program and they realize the kind of benefit this brings to a family. Is that correct?
1: That is so correct. I would say most, maybe not 100%, but most of our volunteers come with us exactly for that reason, because they were cared for, someone in their family was cared for by hospice, and they want to give back. They understand it. So, yeah, just about all of them have had a hospice experience of some sort.
0: Yeah, and they understand the real benefit of what it can mean. I know that we've done interviews with Hospice of Michigan before and other hospice organizations, and I always want to ask this question because I think people have this in the back of their mind. Is this a sad time? Is this a sad volunteer opportunity? Or does it bring something else to a person's life?
1: I think both. I think it's sad that somebody is facing end of life, and that, you know, that's the overarching. Somebody is, you know, at the end of life. So is that sad? Definitely that is sad. But it's also so inspiring to be able to give back to a family and that patient at end of life. So I think there is the sadness factor, but I think mostly it's so inspirational when you spend time with somebody at the end of their life. So I think it can be both. And I think mostly it's what I said, the latter. I think it's mostly inspirational. It feels good to the patient. It feels good to the volunteer to be able to serve at end of life.
0: So if you are a veteran in particular, the Hospice of Michigan would love to speak with you. Specialized Veteran Services, you'd be able to help another veteran at end of life. Maybe just sit and chat, maybe about the experience of being a veteran, but maybe just about life in general. And you can get that information at HOM.org, HOM.org, that's Hospice of Michigan. Director of Volunteer Programs for Hospice of Michigan, Kathy Letard, thank you so much for joining us today.
1: Oh, thank you. It's been a pleasure.
0: What started as a couple of beehives in the city of Detroit has now grown into a movement. We're talking about bees in the D, and joining us today is Brian Peterson Roost, founder and president of Bees in the D. Brian, we've talked to you before, and it's always a good time to talk with you.
2: Well, thank you. It's great to be back.
0: Absolutely. So for people who don't know what B's and the D are, let's get a quick look at what your founding looked like. I know that at one time you said you just thought B's belonged in the country, but you quickly changed your mind. Tell us about that.
2: Yeah, I don't know if I ever told you the complete story of how it all started, but it's people always are like, that is amazing. I actually am an elementary school teacher, and so I'm getting ready to start back up to school like every year. And I was offered 17 years ago an opportunity to learn about beekeeping up on Beaver Island. It's an island off of Charlevoix in Lake Michigan. Through Oakland University, and I took a 2-week course all about beekeeping, as long as I promised to bring my knowledge back to the classroom. And I fell in love. I joke that I caught the bug and just fell in love with these amazing insects. I like not just fell in love with them, like my brain just can't even comprehend how complex and how amazing they are. And at this point, I was not living in the city, but then eventually I met another bee, the other Brian. And so we moved down to Detroit because we loved what was happening in Detroit. This was 13 years ago. And so our friends used to joke and say, we're going to go see the bees in the D, because, you know, Detroit's nickname is the D. And so that's how we got our name. But then 3 years later, so this is our 10th year already, if, believe it or not, of bees in the D. I was on Wheel of Fortune at the Aretha Franklin Amphitheater. They were doing tryouts, and I thought that would be kind of fun. And I made it on and won some money and decided to use that money to give back, and started the nonprofit Bees in the D. So that was 10 years ago. And boy, I never expected the response that we got. So what we do is we partner up with businesses and urban gardens and schools and educational facilities, and we place honeybee hives on the property there. And then we educate about not just honeybees, but the importance of all our pollinators, giving tours, doing seminars. We've since become honey sommeliers. And so we're just trying to get the word out of there of how these tiny little insects, these pollinators, are crucial to our environment. So sorry, I know that was a long story, but it's always a fun one to share.
0: No, I'm really glad that you did share that, because part of what we like to do on this show is to talk about how people came to working in the areas that they are in the community, the areas that gives have such an impact in our community. So I always love hearing these stories. I mean, we've heard some wild ones, you know, people having a dream or whatever, or a chance meeting with somebody. So I do love hearing those stories. Talk a little bit about, for those people who still don't understand the impact of bees on our world, what the website shows this beautifully with some nice graphics, but tell us what pollinators affect in our world.
2: Well, a lot of people don't recognize that our food industry is dependent on pollinators. And it goes beyond just vegetables and fruits, although those are the direct affected ones. That a flower basically does not get pollinated, it will not go to fruit or seed, and the fruits or the seeds are what we eat. But you also have to remember that a lot of the other things that we eat, if you do eat meat or dairy or things like that, they also need to eat. And so like the alfalfa needs to be pollinated to go to seed so that we can plant the alfalfa to feed our cattle. And so basically our pollinators are so essential to our food industry, because they're the ones that help give us this great diversity of food and allow us to have this great diversity of food and all the different kinds of fruits, vegetables, nuts, you name it. Thanks to the pollinators, we get to enjoy it. I want to give you a quick little example that one of the gardens we work with in Detroit, they donate all of their produce and groins to the community or to a food bank, but they weigh all that food before they do that so they can keep record of what they donated. Before we had our bees, you know, they did their weight. The year that we got bees adjacent to their garden, their weight was 10 times more from that point on that we put the bees there. And so that's an important part of our mission too, the food insecurity, helping to provide good, healthy food to the food banks, to our communities, because like I said, if those flowers, they may be beautiful, bloom, but they don't, if they don't get pollinated, they're not going to go to fruit or seed. And so then there's no fruit there, so, or no food for the people to enjoy.
0: So tell me, you know, you've been at it for 10 years. I've known about the issue with bees in this country for like 20 years, at least, that I was first hearing that they were in crisis. So have things changed for the better, do you think, overall, or are we still kind of struggling when it comes to our bee population?
2: You know, that's a great question, because yes and no. Let me kind of explain what I mean by that. I do think the awareness of the importance of our pollinators has definitely increased. People understand and are more conscious of the fact that we do have a lot of very beneficial insects. And so that narrative has changed. And I am seeing a lot of efforts by people, especially, I love that people are planting native, because what people don't realize is when we say bees, it's not talking about just honeybees. Like, we're not honeybees in the D. We are bees in the D. There are 450 different species of bees just in Michigan, about 4,000 in the United States, and 20,000 worldwide. So when we're talking about bee populations or our pollinators, it's a very diverse, large group. And unfortunately, many of those species are the ones that are hurting. So when we say save the bees, I love the narrative, but sometimes we kind of are looking at it from the wrong perspective. Honeybees are fine. Their numbers have declined. The numbers of beekeepers have declined, but they are managed. They're considered livestock. And so our honeybee populations are pretty steady. It's more our native pollinators and some of the pollinators that are very important to our natural world that their populations mm-hmm. are hurting. And so we still, unfortunately, want to take the easy way out, you know, spray that Roundup, use chemicals. And unfortunately, in our larger food industries, we do use a lot of pesticides and harmful things that don't just help with the pest insects, but also can hurt our beneficial insects. So yes and no. I feel like we're kind of getting there, but we need to continue to work, because if we're going to coexist, we need to maybe make a few sacrifices. Or just sacrifice is kind of a strong word. Maybe just change some of our ways of doing things.
0: Right, our habits. And look, the fact of the matter is, I mean, I know we all like to complain about the pesticides that are used on our commercial food environment in that area. But the fact is, we have to get food to market. I mean, that is how we feed our country and feed our basically the world. So we just need to find alternatives at that level in order to make an impact here. So I completely understand your point here. Tell me, have you been embraced? Do you feel like you've been embraced by people and the community in terms of what the work that you're doing?
2: Oh, 100%. Like we always kind of, we have this little saying that we say, we don't just live in Detroit, we're part of Detroit. It has been so fun to be part of this city and to be welcomed with open arms. It doesn't say that we don't ever hiccups, but I mean, of course, anybody in any situation uh-huh. would. But yes, people more and more recognize, and a lot of it is just education. There's a lot of misconceptions out there. Like right now, the yellow jackets, which are a wasp, are really increasing in population. They have their purpose too. They're great scavengers. They're also incidental pollinators. But people just call them bees. And so a lot of misunderstanding happened that I'm being aggravated by the bees. And mm-hmm. well, that's a totally different species. So education is a huge part of our mission because there are a lot of misconceptions that are out there about our pollinators.
0: Yeah. And so education is what you do. Tell us how people can get a hold of you. Do you go to schools? Do you go to community groups to talk about bees? Tell us about that part of the community outreach that you do.
2: Yeah, I love doing talks. I it's so fun. I do a lot of library talks, senior homes, schools. The hard part with schools for me is I'm also a teacher. So when they want me, I'm in a classroom teaching, but we have other specialists that can go in as well. But yeah, if you go to our webpage, we have lots of education on there, and even the whole thing about under education presentations that I love to give. But I also do a lot of, because we work with a lot of partners, business partners. I do a lot of lunch and learns with these businesses and helping them to understand on the job site. And a lot of those businesses have bees right there at their facility that sometimes I even suit people up and we'll do hive tours to help them understand the complexities or see the whole metamorphosis of the bee world.
0: We are talking to Brian Peterson Roost, founder and president of Bees in the D. You can see all of the work they do at beesinthed.com. They've got a great website. Also, they have a little shop section where you can get t-shirts and honey and all kinds of great things. You have a great partnership with the Detroit Distillery with Mike Forsyth over there, our friends at Detroit Distillery, where they distill some of your honey. That I just shameless promotion here, but that is my favorite gift to give out of towners, is that particular bee, is a bottle or that particular honey, a bottle of that honey, because it says Bees on the D on there, and it's the Detroit Distillery. So it's so unique to our area. So it's a great collaboration that you have with them.
2: Oh, it is. Detroit City Distillery has been so amazing to our nonprofit, and we do have bees up on the roof of the factory where it's all made. And like you said, the byproducts are amazing. I mean, if you haven't had the bourbon honey that ages in the barrels, or their honey bourbon, and now they have a hot honey bourbon because we make a hot honey as well. It is just amazing. And just like you said, and thank you for sharing that, we get so many people. It's such an honor that they're like, well, I'm putting together a Detroit basket, you know, for a friend. And people want our products in that basket because they recognize that this is a product of Detroit. And so I agree with you. It is such a fun partnership, and we get to do so many fun events, even them, like we've done the Takeover Bar Day, where we've gotten to be a barkeeper that was, or like a bartender. It was so fun. But we have a lot. Our partnerships is my payment. I always say that because I have my regular job. I am completely volunteer, but to get to be a part of different things, we just had a pairing at Bee Nectar in Ferndale where we do honey pairings with mead. Many of our partnerships are so fun.
0: And this being summer, I think it's, you know, kids are out of school. I think this is a great time for parents to think about this when you're outside to, you know, get some info on the bees and maybe help your kids understand what the bees are instead of just screaming and running from them, which is what kids do, right? But, you know, maybe just take a second and say, no, let's take a closer look at what is happening here, what's happening right before our eyes. I think that's a good time. And they can get info right on your website, correct?
2: Correct. And like you said, that's one of our important parts of our mission. I mean, we now work with Girl Scouts of Southeast Michigan and brought back the Girl Scout beekeeping patch that was discontinued many years ago. So it's the cutest thing. You should come sometime. We have children's suits that were donated by Fardman. We have a lot of great donors, and we suit the kids up and we take them into the hives, and we help melt away some of those misconceptions and fears. And it's so amazing to just see those fears melt away and to see their curiosity about this incredible insect. And so, that's a huge part of our mission.
0: How cool is that? Bringing back the beekeeping patch for Girl Scouts. I love it. Brian Peterson Roost, always a pleasure to talk to you. Founder and president of Bees in the D. You can go to beesinthed.com. And that's B-E-S, by the way, beesinthed.com. And learn all about this really incredible organization that's started right here in the city of Detroit and continues to really impact this entire Southeast Michigan area. Brian, have a wonderful day. We appreciate your time today.
2: Yeah, thank you so much. And I just want, I appreciate you sharing about checking us out on our webpage, and make sure you check out events too, because we do a lot of fun events. Like, we have a pollinator festival coming up with West Bloomfield on August 22nd, November 21st, we're doing a honey sommelier. And then all of our honey harvesting and stuff that is bee free, that's all volunteers. We have the best volunteers, and we show you how to harvest that honey. And you become a part of the process, which is so fun.
0: Boy, it sounds the outreach is really fantastic. Thank you,
2: it's
0: Brian.
2: So much fun. Yeah, thank you so much.
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2: Countdown, rewind. What up, and welcome into another edition of the Daily Download Top 30 Countdown. Yeah, no, I'm not Carson with a cold. It's Brew filling in again for a back-to-back weekend while he's on vacay. And in classic summer fashion, in the dog days of summer, iced coffee is in hand. So if I'm talking a little faster than usual, it's because I'm excited for this countdown, but also caffeine is at an all-time high. Whatever you're up to this weekend, we've got the soundtrack with the 30 biggest songs, playing them all across North America right now. It feels like a very taskless weekend. If you had a lot to do, we're right there with you. I had my engagement party yesterday. Super exciting, but I'll be honest, planning that party was even way more than I expected, which has me thinking, if that was just the engagement party, like what in the world is the actual wedding planning gonna feel like? I've opened

whole new chapter of my life. Every conversation feels like, have you booked the, or can you look through all these options? My fiance's got me looking through fonts right now. Fonts! Wish me luck, y'all. Thanks so much for being here. Let's refresh from last weekend with your top 10 and the daily download Countdown Rewind. He's geared up for his Ugly tour. It's going to kick off in September. Ugly going to be the name of his next album he's working on, too, which is all sorts of different themes. He says becoming a father has changed his priorities and inspired his developing new material. Can't wait to hear what that sounds like. Teddy Swims and his latest Mr. Know-It-All.

Refreshing your memory from last weekend, Zara Larsson was in at number 9. That's Midnight Sun on the Daily Download Countdown Rewind. What's up? It's Brew in for Carson Daly this weekend, and Alex Warren, his new album Wild Child arrives August 28th. He's going to be hanging out today, helping me co-host the show in just a little bit. Hang out for him. Fever Dream from Alex, number 8 last weekend.

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It's Brew in for Carson Daly. He's been revisiting some of the best summer songs from years past and including them for your throwback. So I'm going to keep that trend going. We're going back to 17 years ago, 2009. Maybe one of the most popular wedding songs of all time. Like, this is what the DJ will use to get the dance floor opened. It really does set the vibe. I Got a Feeling is my throwback pick on the Daily Download.

The Black Eyed Peas bringing the vibes this weekend. One of the biggest songs of summer in 2009. Also, I swear, every DJ at a wedding uses that to officially open up the dance floor. Yeah, consider the dance floor wherever you are open. I got a feeling. My throwback this weekend on the Daily Download. All right, back into our top 10 from last weekend. This is the Countdown Rewind. Brew filling in for Carson Daly. Ariana Grande was in at number 7. Continues to climb. I think she'll be even higher this week. Hate That I Made You Love Me. It's the Countdown Rewind.

going to be a party in New Jersey Friday night. Bruno Mars kicks off the second leg of his North American tour and four nights at MetLife Stadium. Risk It All from Bruno, number 6. This is the Daily Download Countdown Rewind, halfway through last week's top 10. As we refresh you before we kick off a brand new countdown, Brew filling in for Carson Daly this weekend, and we got back-to-back Bruno songs. I just...

Olivia Rodrigo, number four last week. It's Drop Dead on the Countdown Rewind. Yeah, your top 10 from last week. Before we kick off the new countdown, Brew filling in for Carson Daly and Taylor Swift. I know she's big on dates. Well, coming up, October 24th marks the 20th anniversary of her self-titled debut album. No plans yet, but you know she's going to do something special for us. She always does. Here she is, number three last weekend. I Knew It, I Knew You on the Countdown Rewind.

It's Brew in for Carson. And look at this. We're running a couple minutes ahead of schedule on the show today, which means I get to pick an extra song for us to hear right now. You're welcome.

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2: Oh, what's up? It's Brew in for Carson Daly with the song that was number one on This Weekend back in 2020. Any guesses before I say it? Think back, global pandemic. What was the song you had on repeat the most? If anyone guessed, Harry Styles, good memory. We're going back 6 years. Watermelon Sugar is my former number one today on the Daily Download.
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1: 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Wyman Stainless Steel 3-in-1. Clean, shine, protect. Your kitchen says a lot about you. Let it brag. All right, back into our countdown rewind. A couple more songs to go. What's up? It's Brew filling in for Carson Daly. Last week's top 10. We'll wrap this up and then we'll dive into the new list of the top 30 songs in North America. Where's my Ella fellas at? One of them sitting right here, Ella Langley, was our runner-up with Choosing Texas on the countdown rewind. Just

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One of the most viral songs out right now also happens to be our top song. Tame Impala and Jenny were number one. That's four straight weeks. Dracula, can it hold on to the number one spot? We'll find out real soon as we count down to that number one spot. All right, so you're all caught up. Those were your top 10 songs last weekend. No more looking back. Let's find out what's new, what's changing in this top 30. Let's go. The Daily Download, this week's top 30 starts now.

0: Carson Daly.
1: Let's go! What's up? It's Brew back in for Carson Daly, ready to count down the biggest songs all across North America. We got 30 of them lined up and ready to go. We're going through August now. I can't remember. Like, when does summer end? Don't we have a few more weeks? Has Pumpkin Spice been whispering to you saying, it's almost time? I looked in my closet the other day and I saw flannels and I was like, oh man, not yet. I'm not ready to say goodbye to these summer vibes. This weekend, special guest Alex Warren hanging out and helping us count down to that number one song. He'll join in minutes. Plus, we'll go back in the past for some former number ones, fun summer throwbacks, and requested extras. Welcome to the Daily Download. This week's top 30 starts now. Man, we kick it all off just like we did last weekend. Katy Perry, who just celebrated her one-year anniversary with former Canadian Prime Minister Justin Trudeau. I love seeing their TikToks. They're always on a boat, it feels like. Here's Watch It Burn, number

There's our first Triple D Daily Download debut. That was our coming soon prediction last weekend. And as you just heard, Olivia Dean debuting at number 29 with a couple minutes. This is the Daily Download, a top 30 countdown, just getting things started. Brew filling in for Carson this weekend, and Netflix has confirmed that K-Pop Demon Hunters 2 is in development, with all the original directors and characters returning. This next song became one of the biggest songs of the year. It won Best Original Song at the Academy Awards, and a bunch of other accolades too. Golden Huntress, number 28.

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2: Hey, it's Brew back in for Carson Daly this weekend. Gonna do my best before he gets back playing you a new song, our Pick of the Week. Let's do it. Michelle Branch is out here making a comeback. I don't know if you've heard. She's got an EP coming out November 6th called Everywhere and Back Again. And a new version of one of her hit songs from 2002, The Game of Love. From Michelle Branch and New Radicals, that's my Pick of the Week on the Daily Download. 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

It's easy picking legends for my pick of the week. That's a new version of the Game of Love, Michelle Branch and New Radicals. Quick history lesson. That song was originally composed by Greg Alexander, the singer of New Radicals for Santana's album back in 2002. Producers weren't feeling Greg's vocals on the demo and decided a female would be a better choice, and so they went with Michelle Branch. Now, 24 years later, we hear what Greg's version for the song was, and it's my pick of the week on the Daily Download. 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All right, let's go. Getting back into it. Brew filling in for Carson Daly. Number 27 now comes from Mumford & Sons and Hozier. This is off of Prize Fighter, Mumford & Sons' sixth studio album, and it's stacked with collabs. That album also features Chris Stapleton, Gracie Abrams, Gigi Perez, and a bunch more. Their song with Hozier, the standout right now, number 27 with Rubber Band Man.

Get out of it. He's climbing up our charts fast. Malcolm Todd is his name. Earrings, number 26 on the Daily Download Top 30 Countdown. And we're about 2.5 weeks away from his tour kickoff. September 2nd, it's happening in Irving, Texas. He just joined his sister, Audrey Hobart, at her LA show recently. Feel like it's only right. Family, you know, repay the favor. I'm sure she'll join him on tour at some point. He was my pick of the week last weekend, officially debuting here this weekend. What's up? It's Brew in for Carson Daly. And after like a year on our countdown, Alex Warren fell off 2 weeks ago. But he's officially back. Ordinary re-enters at number 25. He's going to be hanging out today, helping me co-host the show in just a little bit. Hang out for him. They say.

0: Parsons golfing buddy, Niall Horan, moving to number 24. That's Taste So Good on the Daily Download. What's up? My name is Brew, filling in for Carson Daly. It's that time of the show where we try to predict what song is coming soon to the Daily Download Top 30 Countdown. Hang on, let me just look for, like, Carson's crystal ball he must keep around here in the studio. Here we go.
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0: Every song of his feels like it brings up all the feels. Noah Kahan says that song is about his wife, his mom, and his fans. 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
1: In at number 23 this weekend, My Body Isn't Ready on the Daily Download. This week's top 30. What's going on? It's Brew filling in for Carson Daly. And Olivia Dean recently revealed that she deleted every social media app from her phone after winning Best New Artist at the 2026 Grammys. Said the constant stream of opinions, even positive ones, became overwhelming, and she wanted to create music from a pure place without being influenced by outside noise. What a healthy mindset from Olivia. I don't think I could ever. She's where she left off last weekend, number 22. It's Man I Need.

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1: 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Your kitchen says a lot about you. Let it brag. What's going on, Brew? Filling in for Carson Daly. Let's get into our top 20 this weekend. Dominic Fike, his tour starts up this weekend with shows in Asheville, North Carolina, and Atlanta, Georgia. He'll be doing a mix of his own headlining tour and also opening up for Tame Impala on tour. I wonder how different that is every night, like being the headliner and then getting to open up. He's mixing it up. Baby Doll is up 7 spots to number 20 and officially the biggest mover of the week. 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And here is our biggest mover, Dominic Fike, Baby Doll, breaking into our top 20. I can't.

0: Martin Garrix, Ed Sheeran, moving into the top 20 for the first time with that song, Repeat It. It's the Daily Download Top 30 Countdown. Brew filling in for Carson Daly. And this weekend, my special guest, Alex Warren, is hanging out. You've got a song on the new album called Passenger. And this is a very cheesy question right now. If you could have any other artist be your passenger in your shotgun seat next to you on a road trip, singing songs, coming up with music, just talking, who would you bring with you?
1: But it's such a cool question. I've never really thought about that because that's like a passenger in your vehicle. I think someone who I really have fun with every time I see them is Benson Boone or Somber. Whenever I see them, it's just like, we go right back at her. Jabuzi's really fun. Like, I really love those guys. Becky G would be such a great passenger.
0: Oh my gosh. Just from the playlist alone that she would bring, you know?
1: Not even that, dude. She's just a fun person and I can practice my Spanish with her.
0: More of the countdown next. 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
1: So good to have her back after more than a decade away. Hillary Duff, Mature, number 18 on the Daily Download Top 30 Countdown. Big shout out to her. She recently sold out Madison Square Garden. That is so incredible. It's also a testament to the power of us Disney kids. We're always going to show up for them. Brew in for Carson Daly. I played Olivia Dean a few spots back at number 22, and here she is again at number 17. This is So Easy to Fall in Love. I could

0: Sienna Spyro falling a few spots to number 16. We die on this hill. Hey, it's Brew in for Carson Daly this weekend. Time for our mini countdown. These are the top trending songs of the week. We got five of them lined up and ready to go. We call it the TT5. Let's do it.
1: Here's what's trending.
0: Stella Lefty is in at number 5.
2: On a train back to Boston and we're jumping the cut. And I'm telling you, baby, this is part where I'd run.
0: Olivia Rodrigo, number 4. Meek, number 3.
3: 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Yeah, I'm back in therapy, but all of which are fabulous.
0: Cat's Eye, our runner-up.
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Sabrina Carpenter, House Tour, the top trending song on the Daily Download, TT5. 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All right, that wraps up our mini trending countdown for the week. Back to the big list, the Daily Download, this week's top 30. More with this dude, Alex Warren, coming up in the countdown. He's here at number 15 right now. Fever Dream on the Daily Download.

with that song. I love to see her continue to climb. Stella Lefty, number 14, up two spots on the countdown today. Hey, it's Brew in for Carson. And look at this. We're running a couple minutes ahead of schedule on the show.

0: 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Brew filling in for Carson while he's away. Got some help this weekend too. Our buddy Alex Warren hanging out. You have been on a meteoric rise ever since you started putting music out. And in that short time of like a year and a half, 2 years, do you notice how much better and how much improvement you're getting as an artist?
1: Yeah, my God. I used to be terrified. I would have such bad stage fright when I would play these shows and I would throw up and all these different things. And now it's like I get really excited about it. I get amped about it. Super sick.
0: Well, I'm stoked to keep hanging out with you this weekend. More with Alex Warren coming up, along with your top 13 songs. The Daily Download, Top 30 Countdown. 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

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Bottle Up from the new Paw Patrols movie, number 13. This is the Daily Download Top 30 Countdown. Brew filling in for Carson Daly. And I love that these two are like actual besties. Zara Larsson helped out Pink Panthers, hopped on this remix. And Pink Panthers repaid the favor. She hopped on Midnight Sun for the remix of her album, Girls Trip. It's stateside, number 12 this weekend.

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Gracie Abrams breaks through into the top 10 for the first time with her first single off the latest album, Daughter from Hell, hit the wall on the daily download. This week's top 30. What's up? It's Brew, and this dude gearing up for the Ugly Tour, which is going to be the title of his next album, Ugly. I can't wait to hear this new music. He said that being a father has changed his priorities and inspired his developing new material. Teddy Swims and his latest, Mr. Know-It-All, is up to number 9 this weekend on the daily download.

0: Bruno Mars, and this Friday he kicks off the second leg of the North American Tour with a four-night run in New Jersey at MetLife Stadium. He slips to number 8, I Just Might, on the Daily Download Top 30 Countdown with me, Brew. We're getting close to your number 1 spot. Want to say thank you to Alex Warren, who's been hanging out all countdown long. Our full interview is up. You can check out the highlights at The Brew Show. That's at The BRU Show on Instagram, TikTok. Gotta ask you one last thing, if anything, for my fiance who's obsessed. You have been connected to Fourth Wing, the book, the adapted series that's gonna be getting made right now. The author Rebecca reached out. Like, what can you tell me about this? Are you gonna be in it?
1: I'm just really good friends with Rebecca. That's it.
0: No way.
1: Rebecca every week. Her and I talk about the craziest, stupidest things. She comes to my shows. I'm a huge fan. My wife's a huge fan of her. And when Ordinary started blowing up, people were comparing it to Fourth Wing and the ACOTAR series. And I had met her through that. And we just have been, ever since we met, just talk all the time. Like, it's the coolest thing in the world where, like, I just text her questions and she texts me stuff. She'll text me and she goes, I see you have a show in Philly tonight. You're going to crush it. And it's the coolest thing in the world. Or it's like, she's like, want to see something cool? And she'll send me something before anyone knows it. I just feel like I'm like, I can't even tell my wife because she's like, don't show anyone. And so I'm just sitting there with information that no one knows. And I just get to like drop the video beforehand. It's awesome.
2: That's insane. It's like, the best of the bad. Like Martin Scorsese's texting you, hey man, love this.
1: Yeah, like I would love to have my songs and whatever, but it's a friendship. It's not a work relationship, which is awesome.
2: Manifesting it for sure.
1: I prefer the friendship.
0: Well, Fred, thank you for being here, making this countdown super fun and easy this weekend. 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

0: Daily Download. This week's top 30, it's Brew back in for Carson Daly. Countdown the biggest songs all across North America. We're going through August now. I can't remember. Like, when does summer end? Don't we have a few more weeks? Has Pumpkin Spice been whispering to you saying, it's almost time? I looked in my closet the other day and I saw flannels and I was like, oh man, not yet. I'm not ready to say goodbye to these summer vibes.
1: Throwback.
0: It's Brew in for Carson Daly. He's been revisiting some of the best summer songs from years past and including them for your throwback. So I'm going to keep that trend going. We're going back to 17 years ago, 2009. Maybe one of the most popular wedding songs of all time. Like, this is what the DJ will use to get the dance floor opened. It really does set the vibe. I Got a Feeling is my throwback pick on the Daily Download.

The Black Eyed Peas bringing the vibes this weekend. One of the biggest songs of summer in 2009. Also, I swear, every DJ at a wedding uses that to officially open up the dance floor. Yeah, consider the dance floor wherever you are open. I got a feeling my throwback this weekend on the Daily Download. Make it our way to the number one song in North America. It's the Daily Download Top 30 Countdown. Brew hanging out with you in for Carson Daly. And Zara Larsson revealed she bought back her own master recordings, giving her control over all her songs, her catalog, and her career. She said that independence helped her prioritize creative freedom rather than simply chasing radio hits. And it's funny how that works out, because now the hits are flowing up to an all-time high with this song. Number

I know our fans are going to be bummed about this. Ariana Grande had to drop out of filming season 13 of American Horror Story due to her touring schedule. But Ryan Murphy, leaving the door open, he created the show and said, Ari, anytime she wants to join in future seasons, she's more than welcome. And I feel like they're going to make that happen. She moves into number 6 this weekend. Hate That I Made You Love Me. This is the Daily Download Top 30 Countdown. Brew filling in for Carson Daly, and Bruno Mars brings us into our top 5. Risk It All up one spot this weekend.

Olivia Rodrigo at number four with that song, Drop Dead, on the Daily Download. When I caught up with her on album release day, she said that's her friend's favorite song from the album. The song that took her the longest? Stupid Song. And that should be on this countdown soon. It's climbing up the charts fast. Stupid Song took her to almost the very last day to get that on the album, but we're so glad it worked out. We love that song. It's Brew hanging out, filling in for Carson Daly. We're about to find out who's in our top three. But first, a little something extra for you this weekend. A gift from me to you. Here's another Daily Download Extra.

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1: What up, what up? The Daily Download Top 30 Countdown. Yeah, no, I'm not Carson with a cold. It's Brew filling in again for a back-to-back weekend while he's on vacay. And in classic summer fashion, in the dog days of summer, iced coffee is in hand. So if I'm talking a little faster than usual, it's because I'm excited for this countdown, but also caffeine is at an all-time high. It feels like a very task-less weekend. If you had a lot to do, we're right there with you. I had my engagement party yesterday. Super exciting, but I'll be honest, planning that party was even way more than I expected, which has me thinking, if that was just the engagement party, like what in the world is the actual wedding planning gonna feel like? I've opened a whole new chapter of my life. Every conversation feels like, have you booked the, or can you look through all these options? My fiance's got me looking through fonts right now. Fonts! Wish me luck, y'all. Thanks so much for being here. And we'll find out the top three songs this weekend on the countdown. Are Tame Impala and Jenny going to remain on top? We'll find out next. The Daily Download Top 30 Countdown. More coming up.
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2: Let's go! Welcome back. Here we go. Your top three songs right now. And Taylor Swift, I'm sure she's got plans for this coming up. She's always got a plan, I feel like, for these things. She's getting ready to celebrate the 20th anniversary of her self-titled debut album, October 24th. We'll see what she has in store. Here she is this weekend, staying at number three, I Knew It, I Knew You, on the Daily Download.

0: Shout out to the Ella fellas listening right now. She is in at number 2. Ella Langley, Shoes in Texas on the Daily Download. And Taylor stood firm at number 3. So that means our number 1 song should sound familiar. Let's make it official.
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0: One of the most viral songs out right now also happens to be our top song. 5 straight weeks. That's impressive. I just want to shout them out. Tame Impala, Jenny, number 1 on the Daily Download Top 30 Countdown. 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Thank you so much for letting me be a part of your weekend. My name is Brew. If you want to follow up on socials, be friends, see what's happening in the studio, I'm at Brew on the Radio, B-R-U on the Radio. Carson is back next weekend. I'll talk to you next time, though. And as always, be here again next weekend as we count down the biggest songs in North America. Have a great weekend.
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Yes, it's me, Lisa. Lisa, another Pure Michigan summer Sunday morning. And I say that because some days in the summertime it's cloudy like this.

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1: 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It's me, Lisa. Lisa, hope your Sunday is off to a good start. So much going on starting tomorrow. Oh my God, Harry Styles, Lucas Graham. That's a private show. I'm going to tell you all about it coming up next. The latest from your favorite, Benson Boone.

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0: 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All right, so we have kicked off as of Friday, officially, our artist showcases and iconic places. So, first up, oh my God, Lucas Graham. Before the Ed Sheeran show, he's going to be performing for an exclusive list of our guests and our guests only. And it's going to be at the old Stroh's Ice Cream Factory, okay? It's in Detroit, and it's now the 100-proof Detroit City Distillery. So here's how it works. We're going to give you clues, and starting tomorrow morning with Blaine and Lauren, you're going to get a chance to win an invite for you and a friend to see Lucas Graham the day of the big Ed Sheeran concert in an exclusive private performance. 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

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Kendall's going to be out at the Homestead Steak Truck. It's parked in the Menards parking lot, Telegraph Road in Bloomfield Hills. 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

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How would you like to go see Harry Styles in New York City? 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

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I'm automatic, quarterback, I ain't talking second packet, pack it up, I don't panic, batter up, who the

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Hey, we're getting ready to check in with Kendall. She is live at the Homestead Steak Truck. It's in the Menards parking lot, Telegraph, and Bloomfield Hills. Coming up.

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0: 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It's me, Lisa. And we know by now Kendall is out there with the meat truck, right? I mean, I think that's heaven for her. I know she's a huge meat eater. And we're going to check in with her now live. Go ahead, Kendall.
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0: 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It's me, Lisa. Lisa, I hope you're having a great Sunday and a great weekend. So here's all that you need to know about going to see Harry Styles in New York at Madison Square Garden. I just got an update. We're giving away two different trips, round trip air, two nights in the hotel, two tickets to see Harry Styles together tour in New York City, October 17th. Your next chance to win that, it's so easy. We're going to give you a keyword to text. 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You get up bright and early, hang out with them, and good luck from 96.3 WDD.
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I'm Lisa Lisa and I'm out. Thank you all so much for hanging out with me today. Enjoy the rest of your Sunday. Have a great week. I'll talk to you Saturday morning at 9.

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How's it going? It's Renee Vitale. Sunday fun day. Why do Sunday fun days hit a little bit different in the summer than any other time of the year? There's like a little extra oomph to them.

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If you're into women's boxing, you definitely know who Clarissa Shields is. She's actually a Flint native. Well, yesterday she had a match in Atlanta and had none other than this lady, Lotto, walk

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0: 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So Anne Hathaway did an interview recently, and she said she thinks movies where dogs die should be rated R. I 110% agree with her. In fact, I'd like to take it a step further. You've got like PG, PG-13, R, and then, I don't know, maybe D for dogs die. I need a heads up about that. You can't just spring that on me. I am 110% with her.
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Me, I'm still trying to get through season 3, if I'm being honest. I got to get on that. Maybe tonight.

One Republic there, 96.3 WDVD. Zach Philkins, the lead guitarist of the band, has his own vineyard, him and his wife, in Coloma, Michigan. Where's that? Over by Benton Harbor. 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

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Intelligence has been chasing you all your life, but you've always been too quick for it. 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

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It's Renee Vitale taking you through your Sunday fun day. Hey, it's still the weekend. Hope you've made the most of it. I say Sunday scaries aren't allowed to set in until about 7. So we got some time.

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I'll admit I've seen some strange things while at the gym. Fortunately, I have not seen this yet. Have you heard of dry scooping? It's when you scoop workout powder, toss it straight into your mouth, and then chase it with water. That sounds awful.

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Post Malone officially made his Sesame Street debut, and it was awesome. He teamed up with Elmo and Abby for a special episode on storm safety, where they redid the song I Had Some Help into A Little Help about neighbors coming together after severe weather. Nothing

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0: Today's best music, 96.3 WDVD, Sienna Spiro. I was trying to figure out who she most reminds me of. I mean, she does have a pretty distinct voice, but I feel like Amy Winehouse, close, yes?
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It's Renee Vitale getting on out of here. You know what's cool? We get to hang out again tomorrow starting at 2. I hope the rest of your Sunday is great. We'll talk then. 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